0: Violinist Evelyn Song, cellist Josiah Yu, and pianist Rita Rovenskaya in a Francis Auditorium performance of the fourth of the six-movement Dumky Trio by Antonín Dvořák. From PRX, the Public Radio Exchange, welcome to Heifetz On Air, bringing you sounds and stories from the students and faculty from the Heifetz International Music Institute. I'm your host, Benjamin Rowe, coming to you via WTJU, the radio voice of the University of Virginia. On today's program, it's Czech, Please!, featuring both some beloved works and rarely heard masterpieces by Czech composers, all heard during the summer of 2024 in Heifetz concerts at our home base in Stanton, Virginia. First stop is at the South Market Stage, site of our junior division showcases for a young Dutch violinist's Heifetz debut.
1: Good morning. Good morning. I am Katja Negele, and I'm a 14-year-old violinist from the Netherlands. Today, Jamila and I will be performing the Romance in F minor by Dvořák. My grandfather was a violinist, and he made a recording of all the pieces that Dvořák wrote for violin and piano, so also including the Romance for violin and piano. I have been listening to this piece since I was born, and every time I listen to this piece, it gives me a magical feeling. Now that I finally play this piece, I also discovered how many emotions I can express in this piece. I hope you can hear the magic I tried to bring across. Thank you.

The Romance in F Minor, Opus 11 by Antonín Dvořák. That's the summer of 2024 Heike's performance on the South Market stage, featuring 14-year-old junior division violinist Katya Nagula, joined by faculty pianist Jamila Takali-Hanner. Dvořák actually borrowed the gorgeous melody in that piece from one of his early and Little Herd string quartets. And by the way, you can see the entire multi-camera live stream of that Heifetz Junior Division Showcase concert where Katya played on our website, heifetz.institute/heifetzonair. And speaking of string quartets, coming up we will hear one by the so-called father of Czech music, along with a spin through a Bohemian forest. I'm Benjamin Rowe, and you're listening to our Czech Please episode, this time on Heifetz on Air, from WTJU and the Heifetz International Music Institute.

Welcome back to Hype It's On Air. I'm Benjamin Rowe, today with Czech Please, exploring some works by Czech composers played on the Hype It stage in 2024. Next, we're going to check in on the most recent Pianopalooza, where pianists Allison Freeman and Tae Kim joined forces to play a couple of sections of the evocatively titled four-hand piano piece called From the Bohemian Forest by Dvorak. The first movement is called In the Spinning Room.

Good afternoon. My name is Kenneth, and today I'm joined by Yuji, Shengyue, and Sam. And we're playing the third movement of Quartet No. 1 in E minor by Smetana. So this quartet is titled From My Life, and we know that this quartet is an autobiographical quartet that Smetana wrote about events in his own life and how his life progressed. This movement in particular is about his life. He's writing it 20 years after her death, so he's reminiscing upon the life he had with her all those years ago. Smetana himself was reaching the end of his life at this point. This movement's tender melodies and somber textures really reflect his feelings towards his life from that point in his life. I'm just so grateful to have been able to have the opportunity to play with these great musicians for these 6 weeks. If I could come to Hypnotist a million times, every million of those times, I would choose

The glowing, longing third movement of the string quartet called From My Life by Bedřich Smetana has been called the father of Czech music. The Mori Quartet, one of our Hypest 2024 ensembles, where violinist Josie Kelleher and Zhengyun Chiu, violist Kenneth Yao, and cellist Sei Yu. Visit our website, hypest.institute/hypestonair, for a complete playlist and video links for this episode, which we're calling Czech, Please. You'll also find us on the new Hypest app, available on Google Play and the App Store from Apple. And coming up, a Moody Martineau cello sonata. I'm Benjamin Rowe, and this is Hypest on Air, coming to you via WTJU, the radio voice of the University of Virginia and the Hypest International Music Institute.

0: This is Heifetz on Air. I'm Benjamin Rowe, taking you to the Francis Auditorium stage to hear 2024 Heifetz student Olivia Marks. She's got the compelling backstory to Bohuslav Martinu's Cello Sonata No. 1.
1: Now, Martinu wrote this piece in 1939, right after the German army had invaded, occupied, and annexed his beloved homeland, the present-day Czech Republic. As it was premiered in Paris, the German army was less than 100 miles away. The pianist who performed the premiere fled Paris. Less than 3 weeks later, Martinu was gone within 2 months.
0: But as Olivia goes on to say, the circumstances of the war don't begin to tell the full story of the emotional complexities behind this remarkable piece by the Czech-born composer turned American immigrant Martinu.
1: And against the backdrop of all of this political turmoil, Martinu was also experiencing a very personal tragedy. About 2 years before, he had met and fallen madly in love with a very talented, brilliant, young Czech composer and conductor named Vítězslava Kapralová. And the two of them had made plans to move to America together. But as this piece was being written, their relationship was beginning to fall apart. Kapralová not only married another man, she died less than 2 months later after her wedding. And Martinu was so distraught that there's only one other piece he wrote in this year, the year 1939. It's the cello sonata that I'm about to play and a short set of piano miniatures he called Fairy Tales that's dedicated to her. And what I find so compelling about this sonata and what inspires me as I play it is that despite all of this darkness and this anger that undoubtedly Martinu was feeling at this stage in his life, that's reflected there, but every moment that reflects that is tempered with an equally powerful moment of beauty, humor, optimism, and even triumph. And I think that Martinu's ability to reflect the best of human nature as he was suffering through one of the most devastating years of his life is what makes him such a fantastic composer and this such a very moving sonata. And I want to finish by saying something that Martinu himself said about the premiere of this sonata many years later. He said it was like a last greeting, a beam of light from a better world. For several minutes, we realized what music could give us, and we forgot about reality. Yoon and I are so excited and honored to share this remarkable sonata with you. Thank you so much.

That is the first ever Heifetz Institute performance of the Cello Sonata No. 1, composed in 1939 by Czech composer Vladislav Martinů. It was performed by cellist Olivia Marks and pianist Yung Lee at the 2024 Heifetz Institute. That's wrapping up this Check Please episode of Heifetz on Air. Our program is a production of WTJU, the radio voice of the University of Virginia, online at WTJU.net, and the Heifetz International Music Institute. 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
1: Some Carpathian Sketches, a Sassel piece premiere, a virtuosic sonata from Canada, and new organs at the Cathedral in Sioux Falls and Brigham Young University, all showcased in live performances. Delight in organists in concert this week on Pipe Dreams from American Public Media. I'm Michael Barone. I hope you'll be listening.
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1: 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It's the Atomic Age Cocktail Party. I'm Jason Croft, and this week we say, make it an old-fashioned.

Welcome to the Atomic Age Cocktail Party, featuring music from the golden age of the hi-fi and beyond. Some good old-timey piano there from Joe Finger's Car and Alexander's Ragtime Band, a composition from Irving Berlin from 1911. Now, our piano-playing car was actually arranger, composer, and conductor Lou Busch, who had success under his own name, but found more fame with his piano-playing alter ego. What we heard was from the 1956 release, Mr. Ragtime. And in the spirit of that old-timey music that we just heard, well, that's where we get this week's theme. We're calling the show Make It an Old-Fashioned, as in old-fashioned music. We're talking about those popular songs from the early part of the 20th century, music of Tin Pan Alley, of Broadway, Ragtime, and other old sentimental favorites. Songs that measured success just as much in sheet music sales as in record sales. It was music that artists of the hi-fi era grew up hearing. It was American music of an earlier generation. But what a lot of hi-fi artists did was take these old chestnuts and give them new stereophonic life. On the way, Esquivel is feeling melancholy. Mel Torme walks the Big Apple, and Peggy Lee is having fun. Right now, the swinging sounds of Bobby Darin and a Dixieland standard from 1902. It's Bill Bailey, Won't You Please Come Home? And it's right here on the Atomic Age Cocktail Party.

So glad you've tuned in. It's the Atomic Age Cocktail Party. I'm Jason Croft. Make It an Old Fashioned is the title of our program this week. A look at how artists of the hi-fi era approach songs that were considered golden oldies even back then. The Three Sons there and a song that was a big hit for them, Peggle My Heart. The number itself goes back to the 1913 musical Ziegfeld Follies. The Three Sons themselves first released their version of the number in 1947. What we heard was a recording they did many years later during their renewed popularity during the stereophonic era. It comes from their 1960 release, Twilight Memories. Before that, a man I like to call the king of space age bachelor pad music, Mr. Juan Garcia Esquivel, and My Melancholy Baby. It's another song that goes back to the 19-teens. And the best bit of trivia about this song is that the first person to perform it publicly was William Frawley, a.k.a. Fred Mertz, from I Love Lucy fame. Esquivel's take on the tune came out in 1968, 42 years after the song's debut. Guitarist Alvino Rey also in that set with After You've Gone. This is from his great ping-ponging stereophonic record titled, appropriately enough, Ping Pong from 1960. The song was originally written in 1918, and if you listen closely to the chorus, the first few notes are the exact same as those in Peggle My Heart. Fun, huh? And we started that set with the big swinging sounds of Bobby Darin asking that musical question, Bill Bailey, won't you please come home? It's also known as Won't You Come Home, Bill Bailey. It's a song that goes back to 1902, but here, given a whole lot of that swinging Vegas Atomic Age hipness there in the hands of Mr. Bobby Darin. He released it as a single in 1960. We're looking at songs from the early part of the 20th century as performed by artists of the hi-fi era this week, songs that were well-established oldies even in the Atomic Age. Here now, the Kooky Quartet, known as the Kirby Stone Four, and their take on the 1918 tune, I'm Forever Blowing Bubbles. And it's right here on the Atomic Age Cocktail Party.

It's the ultimate transistorized stereophonic high-fidelity fun. It's the Atomic Age Cocktail Party. Old-timey music as played by artists of the hi-fi era is our show this week. Make it an old-fashioned is what we've titled it. And there, trombone player and bandleader Buddy Morrow and Some of These Days from 1957. Morrow, a man who kept that big band style going all throughout his career. He was a man who started playing with Jimmy Dorsey early on and then later led the band created by Jimmy's brother, Tommy Dorsey. Some of These Days itself was written in 1910 by Shelton Brooks and early on was mostly associated with the great singer Sophie Tucker. And speaking of great singers, we also had the lovely Miss Julie London in there with You Made Me Love You, I Didn't Want to Do It. A nice torchy take on that tune, done only as Julie London could. This comes from later in her career. It's from her 1967 release, Nice Girls Don't Stay for Breakfast. The song itself was written in 1913 and introduced by Al Jolson in another Broadway review, The Honeymoon Express. Yeah, Broadway back then was a very good way for a song to become popular. And we kicked off that set with the Kirby Stone 4 and I'm Forever Blowing Bubbles. Now, if you know the group, the Kirby Stone 4 and their catalog, they purposely reuse the core of their arrangement of Bobbles, Bangles, and Beads for this number. It's a nice nod to their previous work. This song, yeah, another Broadway tune. It's from The Passing Show from 1918. The Kirby Stone 4's version is from their 1959 album, The Go Sound. Make It an Old Fashioned is our show this time around. Standards from the first decades of the 20th century, reimagined and reinterpreted by artists of the hi-fi era. Right now, it's the wonderful Keeley Smith from one of her comeback albums from the early 2000s. From 2002's Keeley Swings Bassy Style with Strings, it's St. Louis Blues. And it's right here on the Atomic Age Cocktail Party.

even if we owe the grocer, don't we have fun? Tax collectors getting closer. What fun.

Make It an Old Fashioned is the title of this week's program. Songs that to those of the hi-fi era were already considered golden oldies. Peggy Lee and Ain't We Got Fun. That's from her album Jump for Joy from 1958 with an unmistakable arrangement from Nelson Riddle. This is an old vaudeville number first written in 1920. And in the hi-fi era, other artists did their takes on it, including Doris Day, Gordon McRae, and June Hutton, and Alma Coogan. Before that, another trombone band leader, our second for this week. That would be Cy Zentner and I'm Always Chasing Rainbows, a tune that borrows from the work of classical composer Frédéric Chopin. The original version was published in 1917 and then part of the 1918 Broadway show, Oh Look. Zentner here giving it that big band feel. That's from his album, The Swing and I, from 1960. And we start with some 21st century Keeley Smith going back to 1914 for the W.C. Handy number St. Louis Blues, an early jazz tune that was made famous by Bessie Smith in the 1920s, a number that was a huge hit in the big band era with all the biggies covering it. And here, another Smith, Keeley Smith, had it on her 2002 release, Keeley Swings Basie Style with Strings, one of three albums she did in the early 2000s to mark her modern-day comeback. Early 20th century popular standards as performed by hi-fi artists is what we're spotlighting this time around. And now, the Velvet Fog himself, Mel Tremé, and the Sidewalks of New York. And it's right here on the Atomic Age Cocktail Party.

some summertime guitar time fun here on the Atomic Age Cocktail Party. Make It an Old Fashioned is our show this week, as in old-fashioned music. Standards from the early part of the 20th century that were still popular during the hi-fi era. Les Paul and Mary Ford right there, and In the Good Old Summertime. The original number was published in 1902. The version we heard was released 50 years later in 1952. And there's something that sounds so old-fashioned about this take, almost gospel music in their approach, but also very quirky and very hi-fi modern with that great guitar sound courtesy of Les Paul. Another great guitarist before that, Al Kiola, and his version of the Scott Joplin tune Maple Leaf Rag. Really having some space-age pop fun with that one. Music for Space Squirrels is the album that this comes from, released in 1958. And Rags, yeah, another style that hi-fi artists would go back to again and again, especially for the lively and fun quality of the music. It worked really, really well in the stereophonic era. Dave Pell and his octet also in that set with Ida, Sweet as Apple Cider. That's from the recording The Old South Wales from 1961, arrangement by Marty Paich. This tune was originally a Tin Pan Alley number from 1903 that was a hit for singer Eddie Cantor. And we started with the swinging sounds of Mel Torme and the Sidewalks of New York. That's from his album Mel Torme Sings Sunday in New York and Other Songs About New York from 1964. It's his musical love letter to the Big Apple. And what a great audio snapshot there of life in New York. The song itself dates back to 1894. Yes, 70 years before Torme's recording. Well, you're listening to the Atomic Age Cocktail Party, celebrating the golden age of the hi-fi and beyond. 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One more set of music left in our Make It an Old Fashioned program. And for you now, trumpeter Al, He's the King Hurt, and another number that got its start on Broadway. It was originally from the 1916 musical The Big Show. It's the tune Poor Butterfly. And it's right here on the Atomic Age Cocktail Party.

old mill stream where I first walked right into you. You had just arrived in town with your pretty little eyes of brown. And it was there

Wrapping up our Make It an Old Fashioned program here on the Atomic Age Cocktail Party, a look at tunes that for artists of the hi-fi era would have been classics from the previous generation. And what a wonderful and soulful take of Down by the Old Mill Stream by the legendary Lena Horne. The song was originally written in 1908 by Tell Taylor and sold 4 million copies of its sheet music, which at the time was a very impressive feat. Move ahead to the year 1966 and Horne and her very modern take on it, modifying the lyrics to her own needs. It was from her album Soul. Before that, a couple of swinging trumpeters. We had Jonah Jones and a nice, slow, and strutting bluesy version of Bawling the Jack. It's a song that dates back to 1913. What we heard from Jonah Jones was from his album Jonah Jumps Again from 1959. And Al Hurt started that set with Poor Butterfly, with that great wah-wah muted trumpet sound. Add in some easy listening strings, and you have some real hi-fi goodness there. This is from his album, Trumpet and Strings, from 1962, with Marty Paich, who we name-dropped earlier, doing the arranging and conducting. Well, that just about does it for our show this week. Make sure you're here again for more fun from the golden age of the hi-fi and beyond. Going to leave you with one more. It's from a really fun record that Nancy Sinatra did in 1967, filled with lots of these old-timey numbers. The record was called Sugar, and from that, here's a number that was originally from 1911. It's Oh, You Beautiful Doll. Until next time, this is Jason Croft saying, keep swinging.

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0: Suzanne MacDonald performing the symphonic piece by Henriette Renier on one of those forbidden instruments, the harp. Looking at forbidden instruments this hour. The 18th time is the charm for Julius Röntgen. Coming up next.
1: This week on Classics of the Phonograph, Saturday at 11, we will hear the music of Claude Debussy as performed by two masters of the piano music of French musical impressionism. The first is Walter Gieseking, born in Alsace, and the second is Robert Cassadesus, born in Paris. They will be heard in the Preludes, Book One of Claude Debussy.
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0: The North German Radio Philharmonic performing the Symphony No. 18 by Julius Röntgen. David Porcelain on the podium. England's rising star of the saxophone is coming up.
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0: Here's a tune by composer Luke Howard, written especially for my favorite soprano saxophonist, and probably his as well, the wonderful Jess Gillum. Jess Gillum checks all the boxes for star in the making. She's an unbelievable player. She's totally committed to her fans. She's all over the socials writing to them. And then, as a bonus, she just seems to be a genuinely nice person. That's not always required of a star, in case you didn't know. She also happens to be the youngest ever presenter on BBC Three across the pond and the first saxophonist to be signed to the Decca Classics label. If that weren't enough, she was named a member of the British Empire for services to music. I kind of wonder what her next 28 years will bring. World domination, probably. Here is Dappled Light.

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0: It's his own Walk in the Woods symphony, Symphony No. 6, The Pastoral by Beethoven. Gustavo Dudamel leading the Los Angeles Philharmonic Orchestra, a live recording from the 2026 BBC Proms. Coming up, All Hail the Recyclers.
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0: Here's a pastorale by Stravinsky that he must have really liked. It started out as a vocal exercise. Then in 1923, he arranged it for soprano, oboe, English horn, clarinet, and bassoon. 10 years later, he arranged it for violin and piano. Quite user-friendly, very recyclable.

0: the Boston Symphony Chamber Players with the Pastorale by Stravinsky. Some music from Lady Wallen coming up next.
1: A story of star-crossed lovers, Donizetti's Lucia di Lammermoor is filled with intense passion and tragedy. I'm Lisa Flynn. Join me as we head to Milan for this emotional roller coaster as Speranza Scappucci leads a distinguished cast and the chorus and orchestra of La Scala. 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
3: 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I'm Tony Morris. 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
0: Belizean composer Erlyn Wallen learned her trade at the Universities of London and Cambridge. The London Observer calls her a Renaissance woman of contemporary British music. The Crown clearly agrees. They honored her with an MBE for services to music. Here is the Chorale by Lady Wallen, performed by the Orchestra of the Swan. Love that name.

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0: Welcome to Jazz Night in America. I'm Christian McBride. To make it as a jazz artist these days, you can't just show up with your horn, or in my case, the bass, and call it a day. You've got to have mastery running in about six directions at once. Can you compose? Can you arrange? Can you move between styles without losing who you are in the process? Interdisciplinary, that's the word. All we working musicians live by these days. And today, we're spending time with two of them, right in the thick of it, making music in the trenches of New York City. We'll tell the story of Kelly Green, a piano-first, piano-forward singer-songwriter. This woman can flat-out burn on the piano.
1: Still, a lot of people don't realize that I sing. Even still, they're like, oh, piano player, da-da-da, which I'm, like, honored to just even at least be seen as a musician at all, be known as a pianist, is a very big honor.
0: And it turns out she can sing pretty well, too.
2: It's incredible that someone so unforgettable.
0: Stick around, because she's got a gorgeous way of tipping her hat to the history of this music and her arrangements. Ahmad Jamal and Nat King Cole, Folding in the One Song. Yes, please.

0: But first, let's enter the world of vocalist Candace Hoyes. She's a talent that can be a lot of different things to a lot of different people. That can be a blessing and also a curse.
1: All kinds of singers. That's me. I'm all kinds of singers.
2: When you're faced with a love decision, let your heart draw the line.
0: For some, she's an R&B singer. For others, she's a classical soprano. You might hear her as an experimental vocalist improvising in a New York City basement.
1: I have a band that I'm in that I love called Night Beauty, and it's with Val Gentil and Mimi Jones. It's electronic, it's completely improvised.
0: Her non-musical life is just as varied too. She's a scholar, a law school graduate, a lover of fine literature, a researcher, and a mother. Only recently has she found a way to harness it all, every voice, every self, on her latest recording, Expecting. Let us take you on Candace Hoyes' journey. This is Pink Clouds.

0: heard Pink Clouds, composed by Sullivan Fortner and performed by one of our featured vocalists today, Candace Hoyes, on her latest recording, Expecting.
1: I recorded the album pregnant. I wanted to express how I was feeling then, where I was meant to take a leave from my artistry at the time when I felt most powerful.
2: Yes, and she's gone around the country collecting her folklore and done a beautiful job.
0: This is her composition, Zora's Moon, dedicated to Zora Neale Hurston, anthropologist, story keeper, Harlem Renaissance icon.
1: I found this interview with Zora. Mary Margaret McBride actually prompted her and said, won't you tell that story of how you were little and you thought that the moon was following you?

0: what's that about? And Hurston said, when I was 7, I was running at night. And she was running in Eatonville, Florida, which is the first black town incorporated in, certainly in Florida, I think in the U.S. Her father was mayor, and she felt in a time of Jim Crow and lynching and other atrocities, she felt protected and she felt seen. And she was running at night and under the cover of stars and felt that the moon was following her. And one of her cousins disillusioned her, she says in her own words, as you can hear on my album. She says in her own words that some child disillusioned her, that the moon followed everyone. And she said she felt like she was very special, and it was set up just for the moon to follow her whatever way she ran, like a puppy dog, because there was an inherent divinity, an inherent power in who she is. And so that is where I wanted to take people to start the album at the outset. And I also wanted to entice them to dream, to remember when they were 7 and the moon was following them.
1: When Candace was that age, you could say the moon was following her too, beaming a spotlight. She was already learning piano, then starring in music theater production by age 11.
0: I was always choosing something precocious. I broke a record around this awards I was winning for singing in high school, like I had the most. My teacher, I told him what I wanted to sing. I was determined to sing Send in the Clowns.
1: That's from Stephen Sondheim's A Little Night Music, a song of quiet, rueful reflection on love's bad timing, sung by a woman looking back on a lifetime of near misses. Not a typical choice for a teenager.
0: My teacher, he said, are you sure? He's like, you know, you're 15. I don't know if that's age appropriate. I understand, you know, many 15-year-olds would have chosen some sort of ingenue song, but I have to tell you that being the only black student in many an environment, seeing what my parents and grandparents had endured, and being a certain kind of teenager, I was thinking a lot about social justice and discrimination. I was experiencing it, and like many black children in America, we are adultified in certain ways. And so I think Send in the Clowns, I've always been thinking about growing up and being fabulous and moving on.
2: But where are the clowns? Quick, send in the clowns.
1: And move on and up she would. You could say some fabulous opportunities would rain down upon her. That's when our story continues. Here's Candace Hoy's singing Rain.

0: Rain, with the late Casey Benjamin on the vocoder and Keon Harrod on trumpet. The SWV classic, reimagined by featured vocalist Candace Hoyes. So we pick up where we left off. A young Candace is excelling at everything she puts her mind to, music and academics.
1: So high school led to Harvard. Scholars introduced me to the world of African-American feminist writers, Alice Walker, Zora Neale Hurston, bell hooks, who came to campus while I was there. I had the added benefit of sitting in a circle with an elder and with my peers and talking about really intimate personal dimensions of the radical imagination inherent in Black women.
0: She graduated from Harvard and made a prudent choice.
1: It led me to Columbia. I went to law school.
0: She didn't know where music fit in the picture, but she couldn't ignore it either. Upon moving to New York, she became seduced by his nightlife.
1: I had been moonlighting. So I was in law school by day, and in the evening I was doing sessions. You know, my family knew. The law firm did not know. I told them I had a family reunion, but it was a music festival one time. I was just sort of trying to figure out, how do you make a career as a musician?
0: Every time I feel the spirit. Every morning, as she walked to the law school classroom, she received a signal.
1: Every time I feel the spirit. Something really specific that totally I took as a sign from the ancestors. At the very front of the building in the law school at Columbia is a bust of Paul Robeson.
0: You know, that Paul Robeson, an all-time great baritone, a Shakespearean actor, a freedom fighter for civil rights. Oh yeah, he was a lawyer too.
1: I started to think of my music in terms of an expressive lineage. And I was able to listen to his recordings and watch his performances and understand myself in a way that allowed me not to feel that these influences were ever divergent. There is a model that I can walk in as a thinker, a public advocate, as a guardian and flame keeper of culture.
0: She made the leap to pursue music. Soon after that, she was singing on tour with the Jazz and Lincoln Center Orchestra. When our story continues.
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0: Welcome back to Jazz Night in America. I'm Christian McBride. Candace is living the dream on tour with the Jazz and Lincoln Center Orchestra.
1: Abyssinian Mass with Jazz Lincoln Center Orchestra. It's my first professional recording. It's a piece that we toured the entire country with, and to talk with the orchestra members, that was what shifted my paradigm, actually, about what I could be as a jazz vocalist. I remember, like, talking with Victor Goines, and he was like, "Where are your recordings?"
0: Victor Goines is a multi-reed giant in the orchestra.
1: So yes, you know, you can have many different kinds of ensembles, and each of them did. Each of them had four or five bands. And I said, this model is great for me.
0: She accepted that advice and released Expecting, the pianist Sullivan Fortner, bassist Junius Paul, and the late Casey Benjamin helped her put it together.
1: I picked up a song from Come to My Garden by Minnie Riperton and produced by the great jazz vibraphonist and composer Charles Stepney. I was like, I think artistically this is where I came from.
0: Riperton trained as an opera singer before turning to soul. Minnie has a stunning 5-octave range, like Candace. Minnie was a powerful, outspoken woman, especially in her final days when she was raising awareness about breast cancer. It's a battle she would lose at age 31.
1: I also love that expression of blackness, dreamy, powerful, self-assured, and very individualistic.
0: For Candace, Minnie represented the idea of the mother artist.
1: Black women artists, producers who are mothers and composers, the ones that have historically not been amplified.
0: These ideas are echoed throughout Expecting. For years, the multifacetedness of Candace Hoyes felt like a curse. Now she wears the idea like a banner, expecting more of herself than the world thought she was allowed to hold.
1: My grandparents, my parents, they'll say in Jamaica, like, cut through the wilderness with a machete. Once you cut through the brush, you make a path for the person who comes behind you. You take a crooked stick and cut it straight.
0: We'll end this chapter with Candace Hoy's modern adaptation of Minnie Riperton's Expecting, featuring harpist Brandi Younger, drummer Micaiah McCraven, and vocalist Nicholas Ryan Gann.

0: Expecting, the title track from vocalist Candace Hoy's debut. Featuring harpist Brandi Younger, drummer Micaiah McCraven, and vocalist Nicholas Ryan Gant. Like Candace, our next featured artist also feels like she's standing on the shoulders of giants.
1: My name is Kelly Green. I'm a pianist, vocalist, composer, and band leader here in Queens, New York City. I love the entire history of the music.
0: Don't ask her who her favorite players are.
1: Etta James, Louis Armstrong.
0: She'll just start listing names endlessly. She doesn't prefer a specific period of jazz. And don't ask her what her sound is either.
1: How would I describe my sound? I wouldn't actually prefer to describe my sound. I'd like people to listen and decide for themselves.
0: Just listen closely to your music. There, you'll hear the history. Along with the echoes of some of his larger-than-life players. A playful nod to Louis Armstrong here.
2: The sun comes shining through.
0: A sly wink to John.

0: How can we make this work?
1: No shame there. Hearing her play piano and then sing from one song to the next, you might think you're hearing two different artists. Here's her Nat King Cole tribute with a Poinciana Ahmad Jamal arrangement, The Very Thought of You.

0: The Very Thought of You, Kelly Green and her band from her recording, Eat Your Greens.
1: So my father is a bassist and composer. When I was 5, my dad asked me what I wanted to do, and I said I wanted to sing. And he said, if you want to sing, you have to learn how to play piano, being the smart musician that he is. And what a great decision that was. Thanks, Dad. I remember the first song I ever wrote when I was 7.

like that, and then just kept going. And then it was like, good night, good night, good night, good night. Something like that, you know. I came home from school one day because our teacher, Miss Clifton, our music teacher, she played us a video on a fatback TV of Cab Calloway and his big band. And I was super excited. I went home to my dad and said, Dad, we watched jazz today. It was so cool. Like,

0: And he said, oh, you're interested. I was 11. My dad said, I just saw in Downbeat an ad for a all ages workshop, summer workshop, Jamie Abersole jazz workshop.
1: Jamie Abersole built the world's most widely used jazz improvisation method. He's a jazz education institution.
0: My dad said, do you want to go? And I was like, well, I don't know anything about playing jazz, but I know that I love it. And so from ages 11 till about 18, my father and I went every year a pilgrimage to Louisville, Kentucky. He started in the top group and I started in the bottom group. And so my dad is there like crying in the audience while I'm playing like an F blues. Every year we'd go together and then slowly I was going up and he was going down and we ended up in a group together one year. It was just such an incredible blessing, this community of people who all decided together that Charlie Parker is the best, you know?
1: Speaking of Charlie Parker, you might be familiar with his performance of Cherokee, one of the all-time bebop burners. In Kelly Green's musical world, she likes to take the original melody of Cherokee, scramble it, then rewrite a new one while sticking to the original structure of the song. She's quite good at it, as she demonstrated for her students at William Patterson University.
0: I quickly realized that like they didn't necessarily have the language to get through the song, so I said, I'll write you a contrafact. And so I wrote them this new melody, and then Wycliffe Gordon came in as our guest artist.
1: He's an all-time great on the trombone.
0: He said to them, who wrote this? And they all point to me, and I was like, oh no. And then he doesn't even look over. He just gives me his fist, and he goes, go on with your bad self. And I was like, oh, good. And then he said, send me that. I want my students to play it too.
1: Kelly's bassist and husband came up with the name of the song.
0: Eat Your Greens. And that kind of came the whole idea for the record.
1: So let's eat some greens, y'all, with pianist and vocalist Kelly Green featuring trombonist Wycliffe Gordon.

0: Eat Your Greens, musical sustenance for the mind and spirit. Kelly Green, the arranger and composer, also playing piano and on vocals, with guest solos by Wycliffe Pinecone Gordon, Scott Robinson, Steve Wilson, Elijah J. Thomas, and Wallace Roney Jr. Lucas Sol Rosenfeld and Evan Hyde make up the rhythm section. In just a moment, what happens when Kelly Green moves to New York? She, just grew a little. You'll see what we mean. That's coming up after the break. I'm Christian McBride.
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0: this work again.
1: As we hinted at before, deeply embedded in Kelly Green's music are hidden cues and subtle nods of reference. Listening to Kelly's music can feel like solving an escape room. She honed her craft from the best.
2: So Harold Mayburn was my teacher. It was such an incredible experience to spend time with him and Mulgrew as well. Mulgrew Miller is the reason I went to William Patterson.
1: It's difficult to estimate the profound influence each of them had on Green and her playing. She starts with Mulgrew.
2: When I was in high school, he came to UCF, where I grew up in Orlando, and they did a master class, and I got to stand at the end of the piano, and Mulgrew played solo I Love You, Cole Porter. It was like life-changing. I was like, what is going on? I felt like I was not in my body. It was like an out-of-body experience. So when Mulgrew came as a guest artist to UNF, University of North Florida, I had mentioned to him, by the way, I auditioned at William Patterson and I hadn't heard anything yet. He frowns and he's like, oh, that's so weird. Let me see what's going on with that. And then a week later, I got the email. Mulgrew was impressed with you musically and personally, and we want you to come to William Patterson. That was life-changing because, of course, the eventual goal was to come to New York. With Harold Mayburn, I got to take weekly lessons with him. And in my first lesson, I go in and I was like mortified.

0: So I came into my first lesson with Mayburn, and he goes, okay, play a solo ballad. And I was like, oh no, like, I'm very unprepared for this. And he could tell I was nervous. He said, don't be nervous, I'm just an old student. And I was like, whoa, that humility is just really, really deep.
1: So how does Kelly Green sound on a ballad? No bells and whistles on this one. This is Duke Ellington's Solitude, featuring Scott Robinson on tenor saxophone.

0: Solitude, performed by Kelly Green and her band, from Eat Your Greens. For Kelly Green, the woman behind the musical sleight of hand and wizardry, perhaps her most striking attribute is her humility. It can be quite disarming. She's naturally that way, but it was reinforced by her teachers, Mayburn and Mulgrew.
1: They were just all about the piano, all about the music. Just play the music. So whatever we're feeling, whether you feel good about yourself or bad about yourself, there's still ego. And my goal right now, which who knows if I'll ever achieve that goal, but is to get rid of the ego.
0: She's self-deprecating too, especially when she considers that steep mountain she's climbing as a pianist and singer.
1: Sometimes I'm like, are you crazy? Why are you trying to do two things at once? One thing is hard enough, but I just feel like it's my calling.
0: And we'll continue to listen, rooting for Kelly as she carries the tradition forward. And damn, she can swing. We'll leave you with Kelly Green's dedication to her mentor, Mulgrew Miller. Tongue Twister.

0: Jazz Night in America is a production of WBGO Studios and NPR Music. This episode was written and produced by Sarah Gilletti and Simon Rentner. Mastering by Ron Scalzo. Our executive producer is Stephen A. Williams. Saraya Muhammad is the executive producer at NPR Music, and Sonali Mehta is the executive director. I'm Christian McBride.
1: 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The Public Welfare Foundation, committed to advancing a transformative approach to justice that is community-led, restorative, and racially just. 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And the estate of Joan B. Kroc, whose request serves as an enduring investment in the future of public radio and seeks to help NPR produce programming that meets the highest standard of public service in journalism and cultural expression. 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
2: This week on Classics of the Phonograph, Saturday at 11, we will hear the music of Claude Debussy as performed by two masters of the piano music of French musical impressionism. The first is Walter Gieseking, born in Alsace, and the second is Robert Cassadesus, born in Paris. They will be heard in the Preludes, Book One of Claude Debussy.
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0: Howard Hanson leading the Eastman Rochester Symphony Orchestra in the performance of his own Symphony No. 2. I'm Bonnie North. Thanks for joining me.
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0: Mozart's Piano Sonata No. 9, performed by Yoel Oumson. I'm Bonnie North. Thanks for joining me.
1: 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I'm Tony Morris. 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

0: The Oxford Symphony, Symphony No. 92 of Franz Joseph Haydn, performed by Capella Istropolitana. I'm Bonnie North. Thanks so much for joining me. A story of star-crossed lovers, Donizetti's Lucia di Lammermoor is filled with intense passion and tragedy. I'm Lisa Flynn. Join me as we head to Milan for this emotional roller coaster as Speranza Scappucci leads a distinguished cast and the chorus and orchestra of La Scala. I hope you'll be listening.
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0: Ludwig von Beethoven's Choral Fantasy, performed by the Berlin Philharmonic and the German State Opera Chorus. I'm Bonnie North. Thanks so much for joining me.
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0: The Suite from the Three-Cornered Hat by Manuel de Falla. Chicago Symphony Orchestra was led by Fritz Reiner. I'm Bonnie North. It's been a pleasure having your company.
1: Prairie Fire is now in its fourth season. 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And we've won 9 Mid-America Emmys along the way. 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

0: The Oboe d'Amore Concerto by Johann Sebastian Bach. I'm Bonnie North. 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
2: 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In an era where European music was heavily dominated by Germanic tradition, one composer boldly stepped forward to forge a completely new musical identity for his homeland. Bedřich Smetana didn't just write music. He captured the very soul of Bohemia. He took frantic, vivid rhythms of rustic street life, polished them up for the grand symphonic concert halls, and in doing so, ignited a fire of Czech musical independence. Get ready for an absolute whirlwind of orchestral color at the end of the hour.

0: A piano concertino from Carl Czerny, performed by the English Chamber Orchestra and featuring Rosemary Tuck on the piano.
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0: Well, get ready for a brilliant collision of musical wit. Benjamin Britten takes this sparkling melody from opera master Rossini and dresses them up in dazzling 20th century orchestration. Here is Soirée Musicale.

0: Victoria Malova and Giuliano Carmignola on the violins in a concerto for two violins playing alongside the Venice Baroque Orchestra. And that's from composer Antonio Vivaldi. In just a minute, we're going to get that piece from Beatrix Smetana.
1: Come on, everybody. 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
0: Let's step directly into the heart of a vibrant Czech village celebration. Beatrix Smetana, he does a phenomenal job of catching that proud, rustic spirit of his homeland in this dizzying whirlwind of rhythm and orchestral color. It's an irresistible piece called The Bartered Bride, and here's the dances.

0: 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I'm Scott Simon.
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6: 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Good morning. It's 9 o'clock. We've made it to the first Saturday of September. It's the 5th. My name is Vincent Trouth. 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Thanks for all of your requests and prompts and suggestions. 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There is surprise, not surprise, an extreme heat warning remaining in effect until 7 p.m. this evening. Heat index will reach around 105 degrees by midday. Sunny today, high near 93, mostly clear tonight, low around 66. Sunny tomorrow, high near 83, Sunday night, mostly clear, low around 60. Monday, your Labor Day holiday for those who have it as a holiday, sunny, high near 83, Monday night, mostly clear, low around 62, and for Tuesday, mostly sunny, high near 91. 86 degrees at Friends Plaza at 9 in the morning. Ooh, it's going to be a warm one. No surprise there. Thanks, Bora, for your request for this music of Mozart. We're going to start the program with his 25th symphony, the one in G minor, per our liner notes here. The writer says, did some emotional storm overtake the 17-year-old Mozart in the first week of October 1773? We don't really know. Kenneth Domet wrote these liner notes in 1988. Haydn had written a series of Sturm und Drang symphonies, Storm and Stress, and it appears that Mozart's model was the Haydn Symphony No. 39, also in G minor. Well, this was music that was used in the famous Amadeus movie, and let's hear the group that recorded it. That would be the Academy of St. Martin in the Fields, led by Neville Marriner, Mozart's 25th Symphony in G minor on Classics by Request. It's 9:03.

0: music of Mozart this morning on Classics by Request on Illinois Classical. That's the Symphony No. 25 in G minor. Listed as the Kerschel 183, we heard the Academy of St. Martin in the Fields, led by Sir Neville Mariner. Thanks, Bora, for your request for that. Many of you may recall that music, that symphony was the music, opening music for sure, in the movie Amadeus back in the day, a long time ago. Well, what's next on the program? We'll have music performed by pianist Jean-Yves Thibaudet.
1: Oh, yeah, that's a midnight special. That's a midnight special.
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0: 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The birth date of pianist Jean-Yves Thibaudet coming up September 7th. He will be, September 7th of 61, 65 years old. And we have him here in Music of Debussy from the Second Book of Preludes. This is Fireworks on Classics by Request on Illinois Classical. It's 9:26.

And as quickly as they explode, they're gone. Fireworks by Claude Debussy. It's the last prelude in the second book of preludes, published in 1913. It's on the program to celebrate the birth dates of pianist Jean-Yves Thibaudet, who made a recording of the complete works for solo piano of Debussy starting back in the 1990s, and his birthday coming up on the 7th of September. He'll turn 65 years old. Wow. Where does the time go? Well, it goes away pretty quickly, doesn't it? So, speaking of Debussy and preludes, coming up at 11 today on Classics of the Phonograph, you can hear Debussy piano preludes from Book 1 as performed by Walter Kiesecking and Robert Casadesu. That's on John Frayn's Classics of the Phonograph, coming up at 11 o'clock this morning. There's a heat warning in effect until 7 p.m. this evening, an extreme heat warning effect. Heat index expected to reach around 105 degrees this afternoon. Sunny today, high near 93. Tonight's low 66. High near 83 tomorrow, low around 60. Monday, the Labor Day holiday, sunny, high near 83. Monday night, low around 62. And Tuesday, high near 91. Currently 87 degrees at Friends Plaza. Speaking of birthdays, coming up on September 8th, it's the birth date of composer Antonin Dvorak back in the year 1841. And I've selected his Carnival Overture, personal favorite, but this is considered one of the great recordings of the work. It's the Concertgebouw Orchestra, led here by Ricardo Chailly, Dvorak's Carnival Overture on Classics by Request on Illinois Classical. It's 9:30, almost 9:33.

0: Ricardo Chailly led the Concertgebouw Orchestra in that flashy recording of Dvorak's Carnival Overture, Dvorak's birthday coming up September 8th, born back in 1841. Carnival was the second of three concert overtures composed during 1891 and 92. As a group, the composer intended them to portray aspects of nature, life, and love. In the end, he retitled them Amid Nature, Carnival, and Otello. Dvorak gave the premiere of the work in April 1892. It's not quite 9:43 at WILL. It's Classics by Request on Illinois Classical. Coming up next, it's music of Beethoven.
1: Some Carpathian sketches, a sonsal piece premiere, a virtuosic sonata from Canada, and new organs at the Cathedral in Sioux Falls and Brigham Young University, all showcased in live performances. Delight in organists in concert this week on Pipe Dreams from American Public Media. I'm Michael Barone. I hope you'll be listening.
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0: Extreme heat warning in effect until 7 this evening. Sunny today, high near 93. Tonight's low around 66. High near 83 tomorrow. Low around 60 Sunday night and Monday. High near 83. Whew, that's nice. Low around 62. Tuesday's high near 91. Currently 88 degrees at Friends Plaza. Thanks, Zach, for your request for this music of Beethoven. Last year, Mitsuko Uchida went back to Tokyo and recorded the last three of the Beethoven sonatas at Suntory Hall, a hall that was built in downtown Tokyo in 1986. And here she is with the finale of the Opus 109 E Major Sonata on Classics by Request on Illinois Classical. It's 9:44, almost 9:45.

0: That was music of Beethoven. It's from his third to last piano sonata, the Opus 109 in E major. It's in three movements. We heard the finale, a theme and variations. Starts out so simple and, like typical Beethoven, gets incredibly complex as it goes along. That was pianist Mitsuko Uchida. Last year she recorded those last three sonatas of Beethoven live at Suntory Hall in Tokyo, and that's a release that Zach had requested. And thanks, Zach, for your request for that. That's something that was issued just within the last month or two. I honestly don't remember the exact date. I've got a good memory for those things, but sometimes they slip on by. But you know what? I have a computer here, and it has all my data in it. So I'll take a quick look here. And let's see when that was issued. In July. Excellent. Well, new release there. Thanks, Zach, for your request for that. My name is Vincent Trouth, and our program is Classics by Request every Saturday from 9 to 11 on Illinois Classical, WILL FM 90.9 HD1 Urbana. 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
0: There's an extreme heat warning that remains in effect until 7 p.m. this evening. Heat index will reach around 105 degrees by midday. Sunny today, high near 93, mostly clear tonight, low around 66. Sunny skies tomorrow, high near 83. Sunday night, mostly cloudy, low around 60. Monday's high also near 83, sunny Labor Day. Mostly clear Monday night, low around 62, and back in the 90s, low 90s, on Tuesday, high near 91. It's 89 degrees at Friends Plaza, and it's only 10 o'clock. Ay-yi-yi. What do we have for this hour on the program? Verdi, Gorney, Barber, Stip, and Beach. If you'd like to get in on next week or future Classics by Request programs, email the program at classreq, C-L-A-S-S-R-E-Q, at illinois.edu. Or you can leave your messages at the request line, 217 area code 265-5064. It's a Labor Day weekend, and this is one of classical music's great pieces reflecting labor. It's the Anvil Chorus from Il Trovatore. Here we have Eric Kunzel and the Cincinnati Pops Orchestra on Classics by Request on Illinois Classical.

Well, most of us don't swing a hammer on an anvil these days, but particularly poignant. What's the sound? What's the word I'm looking for? Particular sound of the anvil. The Anvil Chorus from Il Trovatore by Verdi in an adaption, orchestration, and arrangement by Kraftenbeck and Eric Kunzel. Eric Kunzel led the Cincinnati Pops Orchestra. That is your host selection for Labor Day weekend. It's 10:05. And coming up this Thursday and Friday at the Colwell Playhouse at Krannert Center, 7:30 p.m., there's an admission fee. It's the program called I Hear America Singing. And this was an event that occurred earlier this year at Krannert, and it also ran this summer over in Peoria. Music directors Julie Gunn, you have singers Nathan Gunn, Ben Jones, U of I grad from Peoria, Adrian Danrick, Catherine Kuhar, U of I graduate, all narrated by Lisa Gay Dixon. It's created to honor the 250th anniversary of the signing of the Declaration of Independence. I Hear America Singing, a uniquely conceived multimedia musical event inspired by the words of Walt Whitman, Langston Hughes, Alison Hedge Coke, Dr. Martin Luther King Jr., and others. Hailed as a new American classic, the pioneering I Hear America Singing, curated and produced by Nathan and Julie Gunn. And on that program, I understand that you're going to hear Gorney with words by Harburg, the famous brother, Can You Spare a Dime? It's from 1932. We have a recording here with Nathan Gunn, strangely enough. And he'll be accompanied here on the piano by Kevin Murphy on Classics by Request on Illinois Classical. It's 10:06.

0: Jay Gorney wrote that with words by Yip Harburg. Brother, Can You Spare a Dime? 1932, Nathan Gunn, baritone there with Kevin Murphy, piano. You can read more about the event, Hear America Singing, Celebrating American History Through Song, at Katie Buzard's Clef Notes, will.illinois.edu/clefnotes. It's the third story down the list here, and having read through that, that's where I found the prompt that they were, at least as part of the program, that song was going to be on it, as it were. Performers include on this I Hear America Singing Thursday night and Friday night at 7:30 at the Colwell Playhouse here at Krannert. Baritone Nathan Gunn, soprano Adrian Danrick, Peoria-born vocalist Ben Jones, and recent Lyric at Illinois alumna Catherine Kuhar. Lisa Gay Dixon, professor emerita of theater and dance at U of I, will narrate using her own words. So hope you can check that out. It's a program that ran back in March and was presented in Peoria over the summer as well. You get to hear it again this coming Thursday and Friday. If you attend at Krannert Center, there is an admission fee for that event. Up next is music of Samuel Barber on the program.
1: This week on Classics of the Phonograph, Saturday at 11, we will hear the music of Claude Debussy as performed by two masters of the piano music of French musical impressionism. The first is Walter Gieseking, born in Alsace, and the second is Robert Cassadesus, born in Paris. They will be heard in the Preludes, Book 1 of Claude Debussy.
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0: Extreme heat warning in effect until 7 this evening. 105-degree heat index could happen by midday. Mostly sunny today. High near 93. Mostly clear tonight. Low 66. Sunny tomorrow. High near 83. Mostly clear Sunday night. Low around 60. Monday, Labor Day, sunny. High near 83. Monday night, mostly clear. Low 62. Tuesday's high back in the low 90s. 91 for the high on that day. We have reached 90. Well, it's that time of year. It's going to get hot. It's summertime. Thanks, Arthur, for your request for this music of Samuel Barber. He wrote two essays for orchestra. The second was written for Bruno Walter's 1942 concerts with the New York Philharmonic. The second essay is built from three themes. First, an open interval melody that's once heroic and nostalgic, given immediately by solo flute, repeated by bass clarinet. Timpani gets the second theme, and elements from both move forward, the entire ensemble and eventually drawn into the thematic discussion. Here we have the Atlanta Symphony Orchestra. Yoel Levy conducts Samuel Barber, the second essay for orchestra, on Classics by Request on Illinois Classicalist 1014.

Still sounds pretty modern to me. The second essay for orchestra, Opus 17 by Samuel Barber. 1942 commission. And we heard a performance there by the Atlanta Symphony Orchestra led by Yoel Levy. Thanks, Arthur, for your request for that music on today's Classics by Request on Illinois Classical. Excuse me. My name is Vincent Troth, and you can get in on next week's program or the week after that or that. Saturdays 9 to 11 on Illinois Classical, Classics by Request. 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Or leave your requests at the request line, 217 area code 265-5064. 265-5064. Extreme heat warning in effect until 7 p.m. this evening. Heat index around 105 this afternoon with an actual temperature nearing 93. Sunny skies, low around 66 tonight, mostly clear. Sunny skies tomorrow, high near 83. And mostly clear Sunday night, low around 60. Labor Day, sunny, high near 83. Mostly clear Monday night, low 62. And for Tuesday, back high around 91. Mostly sunny, though. 91 currently at Friends Plaza. Thanks, Nick, for your request for this music by composer Neil Stipp, S-T-I-P. He's a music teacher, organist, and award-winning composer, bachelor's degree from Biola University, master's degree from University of Southern Cal, doctorate at UCLA in organ performance, of all things. And he won first prize in the International 2010 AGO ECS Publishing Award in choral composition. And he writes in all sorts of media for orchestra, for organ, string quartets, etc. And we're going to hear from 2013 the Six Miniatures for Orchestra. It's a performance here by the Symphony Orchestra of the National Philharmonic of the Republic of Moldova. Mikhail Agafita is the conductor. Music of Neil Stipp on Classics by Request on Illinois Classical. Not quite. 1027.

We just heard the six miniatures for orchestra of the year 2013 by American composer Neil Stipp, S-T-I-P-P. Mikhail Agafita was the conductor of the Symphony Orchestra of the National Philharmonic of the Republic of Moldova, the six miniatures for orchestra. Thanks, Nick, for your request for that music. We'll finish up today's program with music of Amy Beach in just

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1: A story of star-crossed lovers, Donizetti's Lucia di Lammermoor is filled with intense passion and tragedy. I'm Lisa Flynn. Join me as we head to Milan for this emotional roller coaster. Esperanza Scapucci leads a distinguished cast and the chorus and orchestra of La Scala. I hope you'll be listening.
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0: Finishing up today's Classics by Request on Illinois Classical, I'm your host, Vincent Trauth. It's the birthday today, September 5th, of American composer Amy Beach, born back in 1867. She says, "How inevitable it was that music should be my life's work, both in composition and piano playing. There seemed to be such a strong attraction that no other life than that of a musician could ever have been possible for me." And it turns out that in her lifetime, she became the most frequently performed American composer of her generation. We're going to listen to a suite of piano pieces published as the Opus 97. They were written in the year 1922, five works: Morning Glories, Heartsease, Mignonette, Rosemary and Rue, and Honeysuckle. It's a collection of five pieces called From Grandmother's Garden. Joanne Polk is the pianist on Classics by Request. On Illinois Classical, it's 10:44, 92 degrees.

That was from Grandmother's Garden, Opus 97, of Amy Beach, and the pianist was Johann Polk. 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
1: 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I'm Tony Morris. 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
3: I'm John Frayne. Welcome to Classics of the Phonograph, a program in which we look at the outstanding recordings of the 20th century. On today's program, we will hear some of the preludes of Claude Debussy, played by the German pianist Walter Gieseking and the French pianist Robert Casadesus. The recordings we will hear were made in the 1950s. The 24 preludes for piano by Debussy appear in two books of 12 preludes each. The first work was composed in 1909 and 1910. The second book was composed in 1911 and 1912. These pieces, most of them less than 3 minutes long, reflect a wide variety of moods, making up a veritable mini-dictionary of French Impressionism. One wit said, "The preludes were the Ten Commandments of French Impressionism." The music is pictorial, and to confirm that intention, Debussy printed a name for each prelude in the score at the end of the music. He put them there, he said, at the end so the pianist could first play the music, then read Debussy's titles. It is a paradox of musical history, that one of the foremost interpreters of Debussy and Ravel was a German, Walter Gieseking. He was born in 1895 in Lyon, France, into a German family, and Walter grew up in the south of France. He started to take piano lessons at the age of 4, and at the age of 16 in 1911, he moved to Germany and started to study with the progressive teacher Kurt Leimer at the Hanover Conservatory. After World War I, he made his debut in Berlin in 1920. His London debut came in 1923, and he made his first American tour in 1926. He came back to Germany in 1939 at the outbreak of World War II, and he performed during the war in Germany and in occupied countries such as France. After the war, his career stopped until 1947. Then he was cleared of collaboration with Nazi cultural organizations. He resumed his career in Europe, but he did not return to the U.S. until 1953. His last concert was given in 1956, the year of his death. Gieseking possessed a remarkable memory by which he could memorize difficult scores in a matter of days. A big man, he had a feather-like touch on the piano keys. He had a remarkable gift of molding piano tones to suggest light and darkness and various colors. These qualities of his playing made him the ideal interpreter of the music of Debussy and Ravel. Here is Gieseking playing the first four preludes of Book One, beginning with the Dancers of Delphes, invoking ancient Greece, then voile, a French word which could mean veils or sails. The third prelude is The Wind and the Plains, and the fourth prelude translates the title, "The sounds and the perfumes turn in the evening air. This is a quotation from Charles Baudelaire's Flowers of Evil. The first four preludes of Book One by Debussy, played by Gieseking.

0: Those were the first four preludes of Book One of the Preludes of Claude Debussy. The Dances of Delphes, Waal, that is, sails or veils, the wind in the plain, and the sounds and the perfumes turn in the air of evening, Walter Gieseking at the piano.
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0: Robert Cassadesou was the quintessence of French pianism. In 1899, he was born into a family of famous French musicians. He received lessons at the piano from his aunt Rose Cassadesou until the age of 10. He later studied at the Paris Conservatory, where he won the first prize for piano at age 14. He made his debut at age 17, and at age, in the year 1921, he married the pianist Gaby Lote, with whom he joined into a two-piano team famous the world over. In the 1920s, Robert became a friend of Maurice Ravel, whose works Robert championed in the concert hall. Ravel signed a contract to make piano roles, but he was out of practice, so Cassadesou made the roles and was billed as Ravel. Later in his career, in 1967, Cassadesou's set of three LPs for Columbia Records of the complete solo piano works of Ravel won the Grand Prix du Disque. In 1935, Robert made his American debut with Arturo Toscanini. He settled in the U.S. in 1940, and he formed a duo with the pianist Zeno Francescotti. Cassadesou was a major teacher of the piano, and after World War II, he became director of the Fontainebleau School in France. David Dubal, in his book The Art of the Piano, wrote that Cassadesou embodied the qualities of Gallic balance, unforced sound, style, and precision of technique. His sound was crisp, dry, and sparkling like a vintage champagne. End of quote. Here is Cassadesou playing the Debussy preludes, The Hills of Anacapri, an evocation of the famous island of Capri outside the Bay of Naples, then Footprints in the Snow, which Debussy wrote that it should be only played in a room alone in your house, and then we'll hear What the West Wind Saw.

0: That was Robert Casadesu playing the following preludes of Book One of Debussy: The Hills of Anacapri, The Footsteps in the Snow, and What the West Wind Saw.
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0: Let's hear a direct comparison of the playing of Giesecke and Casadesu. First, possibly the most popular of the Debussy preludes, The Girl with the Flaxen Hair. First, we'll hear Giesecke, then we'll hear Casadesu.

Debussy's prelude, The Girl with the Flaxen Hair, first played by Giesecke and then by Robert Cassettis, who Giesecke took 2 minutes and 26 seconds, Cassettis 2 minutes and 5 seconds, Cassettis playing slightly faster.

Now for a comparison of the performances of Cassette Sue and Disa King, of one of the most famous of the Debussy preludes, The Engulfed Cathedral. This piece is based on an ancient Breton myth in which a cathedral submerged underwater off the coast of the island of Ys, that's Y-S, rises up from the sea on clear mornings when the water is transparent. Sounds can be heard of priests chanting, bells chiming, and the organ playing from across the sea. In this case, we'll hear Cassette Sue first, then Giesecke.

And there you have it. Giesecke took 6 minutes and 34 seconds to play the Engulf Cathedral of Debussy, and Cassidesu took 5 minutes and 15 seconds. Cassidesu was 1 minute and 15 seconds faster, and in such a short composition, that sort of tells. My opinion, for what it's worth, Cassidesu has an advantage in clarity and drama, and Giesecke has an advantage in atmosphere and poetry. Here is Cassidesu playing from Book Two, The Port of Wine, which is reference to one of the gates of the Alhambra in Granada.

Roberto said is so plain, the La Puerta del Vino, the port of wine, which Debussy said it was a movement of a habanera, a far cry from Carmen, I think. Here is Gieseking to play General Lavigne Excentrique. General Lavigne was an American juggler, and Debussy said this was in the style of a cakewalk.

Debussy's imitation of a cakewalk, American cakewalk. We'll give Cassatty Sue the final word with homage to S. Pickwick Esquire, PPMPC, which means Perpetual President Member of the Pickwick Club.

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0: Camille Saint-Saëns had a taste for grandeur, and when writing music, he made sure to make a lasting impression. Saint-Saëns is well known for his skills at the keyboard, and that usually meant piano. Like some others of his
1: time, this is Katie Buzard, editor of Clef Notes. Have you heard?
0: Illinois
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0: Subtly, at least for a while, and then not so much. 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

0: Closing this week's edition of Classico Guitar Alive, we just heard Alexandre Lagoya and the Academy of St. Martin in the Fields, conducted by Kenneth Solito, in a suite of dances from Carmen by Bizet. You've been listening to Classical Guitar Alive. Classical Guitar Alive is broadcast worldwide thanks to the generous support of the Augustine Foundation and the Kadosky Family Fund, and Charles and Taco Parker, and by Augustine Strings, makers of classical guitar strings since 1947, and thanks to a gift in loving memory of Adam Bratcher. Classical Guitar Alive is a nonprofit organization based in Austin, Texas. Music by pluck-stringed instruments like the guitar, the harp, and the ancient lyre have been used in healing for over 3,000 years. That's why our mission is to bring this music to the widest possible audience. 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I'm Tony Morris. Thanks for listening, and please join me again next week for another edition of Classical Guitar Alive.
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From APM, American Public Media, this is Performance Today. I'm Valerie Kaler with the confession. I didn't read The Lion, the Witch, and the Wardrobe when I was a kid. In fact, I knew nothing about the Chronicles of Narnia until I was in my 20s. Luckily for me, I've always stayed in close touch with my inner 8-year-old, so I was just as enchanted and entertained as little Val would have been. The idea of portals to entirely other worlds is eternally compelling. Who wouldn't want to step into a different timeline for a while? Until such technology exists, we find our way there in art, in literature, in music. Kevin Lau's Narnia-inspired music is on the way this hour. Nadia Boulanger lived such a rich musical life in Paris. She was a concert pianist, a composer, a teacher of composition, and a conductor. Here's a piece she wrote in 1919, just after the end of the First World War. This is called Toward a New Life by Nadia Boulanger.

Lucy Mauro was Toward a New Life by Nadia Boulanger, written in 1919, just after the Great War. In just a moment, sweet, sad, sublime music from Nadia's sister, Lily Boulanger. From APM, American Public Media, this is Performance Today, taking you to concerts around the world. I'm Valerie Kaler. French composer Lily Boulanger was coming of age as an extraordinary composer while she was also terribly sick. She passed away in the spring of 1918 at the age of 24. What we're about to hear is the last piece of music she wrote with her own hand, Of a Sad Evening by Lily Boulanger.

David Afcam led the Minnesota Orchestra in Dumme Soir Triste of a Sad Evening. Much of the piece travels in a kind of colorful torment, and in the final minute, settles into acceptance and serenity. Lily Boulanger wrote that in 1918. It's the last piece she had the strength to write in her own hand. She was 24 years old, and she died just a couple months later. In a moment, you've probably heard the phrase, never meet your heroes. I'd like to add, never eat the candy you read about in a fantasy novel. Friends, Turkish Delight is not worth betraying your family for. This is Performance Today from APM.

It's been a real treat to feature the work of composer Kevin Lau with increasing regularity here on PT, so far mostly in the form of string quartets. We're about to hear the world premiere of a new orchestral work he wrote for ROCO, Houston's Chamber Orchestra. It's called Tales Before the Dawn of Time. For his inspiration, Kevin Lau leaned into his love of the fantasy genre and went all the way back to where that obsession began, with his deep affection for the Chronicles of Narnia by C.S. Lewis. Lau created a handful of musical themes that correspond to characters in Narnia, but he left them as little Easter eggs for people to sort out on their own. Maybe certain passages sound like the lion Aslan, or the evil white witch, or maybe they bring to mind specific characteristics of the Pevensey children. If you haven't read the Chronicles of Narnia, that's totally okay. The music is still magical and cinematic. Kevin Lau hopes it will speak to your inner child and invites you to imagine your own fantastical journey. This is the world premiere performance of Tales Before the Dawn of Time by Kevin Lau. Conductor Deliana Lazarova leads ROCO, Houston's Chamber Orchestra, in concert.

Composer Kevin Lau was thinking of one of his all-time favorite book series when he wrote that music, the fantasy books by C.S. Lewis, The Chronicles of Narnia. And though he intentionally did not note any direct associations to characters in his program notes, he believes fans of Narnia will hear the distinct characters come to life in the music. That was brand new music called Tales Before the Dawn of Time by Kevin Lau. Deliana Lazarova led ROCO, Houston's Chamber Orchestra, in the world premiere performance, a concert at St. John the Divine Church in Houston, Texas. Kevin Lau wrote that during his time as ROCO's composer in residence. And our broadcast of that concert was made possible by the Albert and Margaret Alkeck Foundation. By the way, if you are a Narnia fan, did you hear moments that reminded you of Aslan or the White Witch? Share your C.S. Lewis connections or any other musings on this brand new music. Drop us a note. 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In a moment, a letter home from a Latin American in Paris. 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

the northern coast of Cuba, about an hour from Havana, lies the city of Matanzas. It's sometimes called the Venice of Cuba because of the 17 bridges crisscrossing three rivers that snake through town. It's also been called the Athens of Cuba, thanks to a long history of poets, musicians, and philosophers who rubbed shoulders there. One of those musicians was José White Lafitte. By the time he was 19 years old, Lafitte knew how to play 16 different instruments, but his primary instrument was the violin. After playing a concert with visiting American pianist Louis Moreau Gottschalk, Gottschalk raised the money to send Lafitte to Paris, where he studied violin and composition at the Paris Conservatory. Lafitte became a citizen of France, but always dearly loved his home country and held it in his heart. Here's a little love letter he wrote to Cuba, La Bella Cubana. Robert Debaut made this arrangement, played by Sphinx Virtuosi.

Sphinx Virtuosi in concert at Calderwood Hall, the performance space inside the Isabella Stewart Gardner Museum in Boston, Massachusetts. They played an arrangement of La Bella Cubana, The Beautiful Cuban Woman by Jose White Lafitte. Music born in a beautiful city with an ugly history. Matanzas, about an hour away from Havana. A history of Spanish colonization, sugarcane plantations, and slavery. By the middle of the 19th century, 60% of Matanzas' population were enslaved Africans. The music we just heard was written in 1910 by Jose White Lafitte. His father was French, his mother an Afro-Cuban liberta, a freed woman. The bones of the dance might be European, but the flesh and blood, 100% Cuban. La Bella Cuba.

0: 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I'm Valerie Kaler. 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

Documentarian Ken Burns made a name for himself with his miniseries, cinematic overviews of jazz, baseball, the Civil War, Thoreau, tracing lineages, documenting changes, bringing the receipts. Beethoven's 32 piano sonatas are a kind of miniseries on the development of the piano. With each new innovation of the instrument, extended keyboards, inner structure, pedals, and the like, Beethoven would exploit that new wrinkle in his next sonata. From APM American Public Media, this is Performance Today. I'm Valerie Kaler. When Beethoven wrote this music, he was exploring the capabilities of a brand new upgraded piano. Isita Kanemason brings the receipts later this hour. Also ahead, Rocco, Houston's Chamber Orchestra, with music by Dobrinka Tabakova. Here's a little Tabakova appetizer.

Maxim Rizanov and Dasol Kim with Talk from Dobrynka Tabakova's Jazz Suite. Rizanov invited three composers to respond to the music of Franz Schubert. Tabakova's response just ahead. From APM, American Public Media, this is Performance Today, taking you to concerts around the world. I'm Valerie Kaler. Several years ago, violist, arranger, composer Maxim Rizanov added commissioner to that list. His two-album recording in Schubert's company moves between actual original compositions by Schubert, arrangements of Schubert, and newly commissioned works responding to Schubert, back to an original, then another contemporary response, etc. It wasn't so much a project about asking living composers to celebrate Schubert. It was more of a place Schubert in the same room with them and see what happens kind of thing. One of the new works came from Bulgarian-born, London-based composer Dobrynka Tabakova. She was inspired by the shimmering opening of Schubert's Fantasy in C for violin and piano. Vision takes the piano tremolo, that shimmer, and spreads it across the entire orchestra, a gauzy haze from which emerges the violin melody.

The journey to that Schubert quote is long and somewhat opaque, but absolutely worth it. Eliana Lazarova conducts ROCO, Houston's Chamber Orchestra, in the Fantasy Homage to Schubert by Dobrinka Tabakova.

A vision of floating through the cosmos in a kind of weightlessness, passing stars and planets. As the Schubert melody emerges, we're glimpsing our planet Earth for the first time, fragile and perfect. Then we float off before a final glance toward our planet. Composer Dobrynka Tabakova's note about the music we just heard. Her fantasy homage to Schubert was inspired by Franz Schubert's Fantasy in C for violin and piano. That performance from Rocco, Houston's Chamber Orchestra, was led by Deljana Lazarova. In a moment, a scherzo with a southern accent. This is Performance Today from APM.

0: We're about to hear music by Valerie Coleman. It's called Red Clay and Mississippi Delta. When Valerie Coleman was in RPT Studios a few years back, she said, this piece has a special personal connection.
1: Red Clay and Mississippi Delta is all about my family on my mom's side, the Shorter family. We're originally from Jacksonville, Mississippi, and I was born in Louisville, Kentucky. But whenever family comes up, they always bring up cases of hot tamales and moonshine and pecans and all those things. So there's a lot of drama in the family, and there's a lot of energy and a lot of Southern charm and comfort. And I thought that that would make a wonderful scherzo.
0: We asked Coleman if there were specific references to the South in this music.
1: Well, there are certain inflections that are reminiscent of juke joints and, you know, casinos, the blues, all of those. But mainly it is a classical piece, you know, a scherzo with all of these crazy things. It seemed like an interesting combination to create.
0: Let's hear it from a concert in Boston, Massachusetts. The Imani Winds playing Red Clay and Mississippi Delta by Valerie Coleman.

music about an energetic family with lots of southern charm. That's Red Clay and Mississippi Delta by American composer Valerie Coleman. We heard it played by Imani Wins in concert at the Isabella Stewart Gardner Museum in Boston, Massachusetts. In a moment, what if this piano had more keys? Beethoven says, heck yeah. This is Performance Today from APM.

Beethoven's 32 piano sonatas are a sort of mini-series on the development of the piano. With each improvement of the instrument, extended keyboards, inner structure, pedals, and the like, Beethoven would exploit that new wrinkle in his next sonata. When he wrote the Sonata No. 21 in 1803 and 1804, Beethoven was rocking a brand new Erard grand piano from Paris. There was a radical difference between the relatively delicate Viennese instruments he had been used to and this beefier upgrade. For starters, the Erard had a 5.5-octave range, adding notes to both ends of the keyboard, and Beethoven leapt on that. Listen for the brilliant passages he wrote in the first movement, lots of nice filigree in the very tip-top of the instrument. Also, the hammers in a Viennese piano struck two strings for each note in the upper registers, but in the Erard, three per note, volume, resonance, and body all elevated. Beethoven took advantage of that as well in this sonata. He was able to write more densely for this piano 2.0 without it sounding blurred or muddy. There are several more notable differences, but let's get out of the weeds and into the music. Isidor Connie-Mason gave this performance of Beethoven's Waldstein Sonata at Hugh Hodgson Concert Hall at the University of Georgia Performing Arts Center.

Beethoven's powerful Sonata No. 21, the Waldstein Sonata, played by Isita Kanemason at the University of Georgia Performing Arts Center in Athens. We've got time for just a little more from that recital, a taste of Prokofiev.

Isa Jacane Mason played the harp prelude by Sergei Prokofiev as her encore after a recital at UGA's Performing Arts Center in Georgia. Our thanks to Greg and Pamela Mitzoff for making that recording available to us. And thank you for spending some time with PT today. You can invest some more time revisiting recent performances when you click on episodes on the PT page at yourclassical.org.

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1: This is Katie Buzard, editor of Clef Notes. 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